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These are a few of my

Boxers, kittens, bright copper kettles, woolen mittens, brown paper packages, tied up with string. These are a few of my favorite things.

said she had a word to say about things today, and fallen leaves.

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And I saw as it were a sea of glass mingled with fire, and them that had gotten the victory over the beast, and over his image, and over his mark, and over the number of his name, stand on the sea of glass, having the hearts of God. 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

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You're on holy ground. Come on, come on, come on. Press on in, press on in. I wish I had somebody that would help me press, press. 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

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I want to say thanks for

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And I remember you saying with tears in your eyes, I know that nobody's going to give me a job. 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And I remember you used to sing the song all the time, courage my soul, let me journey on.

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0: One blood, one blood, one blood. 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Yo, this is Papa San representing for Disciple BJ out of Barbados. 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

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The King of Kings and the Lord of Lords, the Alpha, the Omega, the beginning and the end. Your man, I don't know, it's your boy, the 19th representing for this side of the AJ. Hey, sir.

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1: Sometimes you just need to go on your knees and say, God of Abraham.

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There are situations and positions that represent Moses. 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I declare by my spirit that indeed I have brought Moses to a conclusion. Moses has come to Kadesh Barnea. So also dimensions of Moses have come to an end in this nation. I arise. And I ask you, my Joshua, to arise. 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

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When they see my glory, when they see my power, when they hear my unction that's from your mouth, they will be destroyed. 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By my spirit, today I anoint you afresh. I am bringing my changer, Moses. 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

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That through you, my name might be glorified among the Gentiles. I am moving by my spirit in the new way. I am moving by my spirit in a different way. Do not say who shall go to heaven to bring my presence, or who shall go to the grave to bring up my offspring. I declare that it is nigh you, it is nigh your words, nigh the words in your mouth. Speak, speak, and I will confirm my words with signs and wonders following. Speak into your situation. Speak into your circumstance. I will back my word with power. I will back my word with signs and wonders following. I want you tonight to begin to declare. Begin to speak life where there is sickness in your body. Begin to speak healing. Where there has been limitation, begin to speak a breakthrough. Let the determination for a breakthrough come into your spirit. Remember 2017 when we were fearful. 2017 when we were tempted. 2017 when we were unsure. But the Lord says 2018 is the year where you move with power, where you move with authority, where you move with strength, where your strides are strong, where your words are powerful, where your hands break a bow of steel, where he teaches your hands to war. This is the year for your restoration. This is the year for supernatural doors. I see a light shining tonight. I see the light of the glory of God shine upon someone. But can you embrace the truth of the word tonight? You've got to receive the word. You've got to speak the word. You've got to mix the word you're hearing tonight with

up. Anything can happen tonight. The Lord is here, and the Lord waits for you to make a move that he might confirm your words, which are his words, with signs following. I declare that the things you begin to bind tonight on earth will be bound in heaven. That the things you begin to loose tonight here on earth will be loosed in heaven. Tonight we'll loose chains. We'll loose chains. Free yourself tonight. Free yourself tonight from every yoke. 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I want you to lift your voice and begin to decree your freedom. We break every curse, every machination of the enemy. 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

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Brother Will,

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Therefore the children of men put their trust under the shadow of your wings. They shall be abundantly satisfied with the fatness of your house, and you shall make them drink of the river of your pleasures. For with you is the fountain of life. In your light shall we see light. Holy God and Father in heaven, with grateful hearts we bow at your gracious throne to receive strength, mercy, and grace. We bow with love, praise, and glory to you, the Most High God. As you have life in yourself, you give and sustain life, and we thank you that we are alive in you, with you, by you, and for you. As we study your word today over the earwaves, we ask for the presence of the Holy Spirit to lead and direct us, for without you, all of our efforts will be in vain. Father, we pray for the opening of our spiritual eyes, that we may see the truth of your word with clear understanding to receive knowledge. Lord, we plead the blood of Jesus here as we cover ourselves, and we ask that you cover each one in radio land who joins our study today. In the matchless name of Jesus, your beloved Son, in whom you are well pleased, we say thank you for healing the sick and restoring health and strength, and for comforting those who mourn the loss of loved ones. Amen. Dear ones in radio land, praise the Lord. And welcome from me, Pastor Bernice Brown, to our continued study of the work of the Holy Spirit in dispensation, especially in the church, at this current time. In our last meeting, we understood that He, the Holy Spirit, chooses and sends forth His apostles, as in the case of Saul and Barnabas, whom He sent on missionary service. This is recorded in Acts chapter 13, verses 2 through 4. Now we continue our study with the Apostle Paul's word to the elders of Ephesus, as it is written in Acts chapter 20 and verse 28. Take heed therefore unto yourselves, and to all the flock over which the Holy Ghost has made you overseers, to feed the church of God, which He has purchased with His own blood. This shows clearly that the pastors or bishops of the apostolic church were chosen by the Holy Spirit and not by ballot or vote of the congregation. There is an explanation of the mistake which may be made in filling an official position in the church without consulting the Holy Spirit. There is the case of Matthias. After Judas Iscariot's suicide, there was a vacancy. And while surrounded by the others in the upper room, Peter stood up and declared boldly that the vacancy must be filled, and by someone who had journeyed with them during the Lord's earthly ministry to His resurrection and ascension. And this is found in Acts chapter 1, verse 20. Prior to this, they had no voice in choosing apostles. The Lord did this of His own sovereign will, as He said in John chapter 6, verse 17, and chapter 13, verse 18, "Have I not chosen you, Israel?" The Lord had commanded His disciples to do nothing until the Holy Spirit came. "And behold, I send the promise of my Father unto you. Tarry you in the city of Jerusalem
power from on high. This was their instruction from their Lord Jesus. And it's Luke chapter 24 and verse 49. Now he had gone back to heaven, and the Holy Spirit had not yet arrived, and no transaction done by the disciples would be legal. But in spite of the Lord's command, a nomination was made, and an election was held. Nothing shows that the Holy Spirit had anything to do with this matter, but they cast their lots, and Matthias was chosen. But from that time, his name is never again mentioned. A few years later, on the road to Damascus, the Lord himself chose Saul of Tarsus to be an apostle in Judas's place, certifying that he had been chosen by filling him with the Holy Spirit. Acts chapter 9, verse 15 through 17 tells the story. But the Lord said unto him, that is Ananias of Damascus, go your way, for he is a chosen vessel unto me, to bear my name before the Gentiles and kings and the children of Israel. For I will show him how great things must suffer for my name's sake. And Ananias went his way and entered into the house, and putting his hand on him said, Brother Saul, the Lord, even Jesus, who appeared unto you in the way as you came, has sent me that you might receive your sight and be filled with the Holy Ghost. That's the end of the passage. Paul's conversion and salvation, as we have just read, meant not just a commission to preach the gospel, but also a call to suffer for Christ. He was told from the beginning that he would experience or bear much suffering for the cause of Christ. In Paul's case of suffering for the sake of Christ, we see the reality of Galatians chapter 6 and verse 7, which says, be not deceived, God is not mocked, for whatsoever a man sows, that shall he also reap. Paul knows and believes the truth and power of this statement, for he wrote it to the church of Galatia. Also at each time, whenever, and to whomever he testified of his conversion, he mentioned his persecution of the followers of Christ and what he caused them. Through his meeting with Jesus, he is able to say of himself, Paul an apostle, not a possible, not of men, neither by man, but by Jesus Christ and God the Father, who raised him from the dead. Galatians 1, chapter verse 1. To certify that he had chosen Paul, Jesus filled him with the Holy Spirit. To hold the office of an apostle, one should be a witness of the Lord's resurrection. And although this office ceased with the death of the Apostle John, Paul was a witness, as 1 Corinthians chapter 15, verse 3 to verse 8, which is written by Paul himself, declares, for I delivered unto you, first of all, that which I also received, how that Christ died for our sins according to the Scriptures, and that he was buried, and that he rose again the third day according to the Scriptures, and that he was seen of Cephas, then of the 12. After that he was seen of above 500 brethren at once,
of whom the greater part remain unto this present, but some are fallen asleep. After that he was seen of James, then of all the apostles, and last of all he was seen of me also, as of one born out of due time. End of the passage. Paul declares that last of all Christ was seen of him. Truly he was the last of the apostles receiving a special commission through a personal meeting with the risen Lord to take part in constructing the first and important testimony of Jesus Christ. The first 12 apostles were the beginning of the foundation stone of the church, as Ephesians chapter 2 verse 20 states. We are built upon the foundation of the apostles and prophets, Jesus Christ himself, being the chief cornerstone. The New Testament apostles were the original messengers, witnesses, and authorized representatives of the crucified and risen Lord. They were the foundation stones of the church, and their messages kept in store or preserved in the writings of the New Testament. As direct witnesses and messengers of the risen Lord, they built the foundation of the Church of Jesus Christ, a foundation that can never be changed or added to. The gospel given to the New Testament apostles the Holy Spirit is the abiding source of life, truth, and direction for the church. It is still the divine plan. The office of the apostles, pastors, elders, bishops, and teachers of God's flock should be chosen men filled by the Holy Spirit. Acts chapter 20, verse 28. In choosing someone to fill the pastoral office, it is better to wait on God by prayer and fasting until the mind of the Holy Spirit is made manifest and the right person is sent. It is seen that although it is easier to get the sense of the meeting by a show of hands in choosing a pastor, this was not the apostolic way. And it explains why there are mistakes and misfits that happen in filling the office of a pastor. It also accounts for the decrease and death of many church organizations. And not only should the church consult the Holy Spirit in the choice of a pastor, but the pastor should consult the Holy Spirit as to a field of service. We read of Paul and Timothy. When they had gone throughout Phrygia and the region of Galatia, and were forbidden by the Holy Ghost to preach the word in Asia, after they were come to Mysia, they assailed or attempted to go into Bithynia, but the Spirit suffered them not. You may ask by why, but why? Well, we do not have to look very far for the answer. For in the next 3 verses we read, and they, passing by Mysia, came down to Troas, and a vision appeared to Paul in the night. There stood a man of Macedonia, and prayed him, saying, come over into Macedonia and help us. And after he had seen the vision, immediately we endeavored to go into Macedonia, assuredly gathering that the Lord had called us to preach the gospel unto them. Acts chapter 16, verse 8 to verse 10. And into Macedonia they went and were blessed in the Lord.
then that the pastor and missionary and every Christian worker should follow the guidance of the Holy Spirit in the choice of the place of employment. Many missionaries had their plans frustrated by the Holy Spirit. If you have ever read of the experiences of William Carey, David Livingstone, and Adoniram Judson, you will have seen that the Holy Spirit makes no mistakes. Carey planned to go to Tahiti, but the Holy Spirit landed him in India. Livingstone decided going to China, but the Holy Spirit had him in Africa. Judson purposed going to India, but he ended in Burma by the same Holy Spirit. When Jesus was on the earth, the Father spoke and said, "This is my beloved Son, hear ye him." The night before his crucifixion, when he communed with his disciples after the Passover feast, he said to them, "I have yet many things to say unto you, but you cannot hear them now. Howbeit, when he, the Spirit of truth, is come, he will guide you into all truth. He will show you things to come." And this is found in John chapter 16, verses 12 and 13. The reason for this is that the teaching of Jesus were to be enlightened by the light of the cross and of the resurrection, and the light he would be able to provide after his ascension. When Christ was on earth, he had certain limitations to his knowledge. When he was asked of the time of his second coming, he replied, "And of that day and that hour knows no man, no, not the angels who are in heaven, neither the Son, but the Father." Mark 13, verse 32. Now this refers to the time when Christ was on earth. But when he ascended and returned to his former glory, he knew about everything and revealed it to John on the Isle of Patmos 66 years after his ascension. We have read that the book of Revelation is the revelation of Jesus Christ, which God gave unto him to show unto his servants things which must shortly come to pass. This is found in the first verse of Revelation chapter 1. It reveals future events and Jesus' evaluation and messages to the seven churches of Asia. In reading the book, we find the command, "He who has an ear, let him hear what the Spirit says unto the churches," and is written seven times. The teachings and communications of the Holy Spirit are not his, they are Christ. That is, what Christ communicated to his disciples. Howbeit, when the Spirit of truth is come, that's the Holy Spirit, he will guide you into all truth, for he shall not speak of himself, but whatsoever he shall hear, that shall he speak, and he will show you things to come. He shall glorify me, for he shall receive of mine, and shall show it unto you. This is found in John chapter 16, verse 13 and verse 14. So then, the office of the Holy Spirit in this dispensation is to reveal the things of Christ to the church. Therefore, the preacher
and the teacher of the word should be a Holy Spirit-filled person. Peter the Apostle in 1 Peter chapter 1 verse 12 says, "It was revealed to them that when their

in 1 Corinthians chapter 2 and verse 4. Education is essential, but is not enough. The disciples were in training with Jesus for 3 years, but he forbade them to preach until they were endued with power from on high. Luke 24:49. Peter the fisherman could never have preached the sermon he did on the day of Pentecost without the help of the Holy Spirit. In 2 Timothy 2 verse 15, Paul says that the preacher is to rightly divide your word. And Peter could not have done that in his quick quoting of the scriptures if the Holy Spirit did not help him. The Holy Spirit convicts and converts them by the word of God. And men's trust might not be on human wisdom, but on God's power through the Holy Spirit. Luke chapter 8 verse 11 says, the seed is the word. But just as in the natural world, the seed has to be alive to give germinate, and without the pre-existing life, there can be no life. So in the spiritual world, the seed which is the word of God must be made alive by the Holy Spirit. Otherwise, it will be barren. That is, some folks may know the scriptures and be able to quote them fluently and yet be not converted by them. For the natural man cannot understand the things of the Spirit of God, for they are foolishness unto him. Neither can he know them, nor he speaks them glibly, because they are spiritually discerned. This is found in 1 Corinthians chapter 2 and verse 14. Well, we have now come to the end of today's session, and we wish each of you a very peaceful week until we meet again, God's will. And please, do remember Proverbs 3 and verse 6. In all of your ways, acknowledge the Lord, and he shall direct your paths. Praise the Lord.

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And there was a song we used to do called "He Was Hung Up for My Hanging."

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2: Come on, salsa. 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

open your mouth right now and give him what you owe him. Give him what you owe him. Give him what you owe him, church. Yeah. Come on. Praise is what I do.

0: I'll praise you, whether happy or sad. Blessed, blessed Sunday afternoon. To all my listeners, welcome to Justified Praise and Worship, JPW, where praise is what we do. No matter what we are going through, we will praise our God, because praise is what we do, no matter what. No matter what we are going through, we will praise our God. Because praise confuses the enemy. And so we will praise him in good times, in bad times. So wherever you are right now, 5 minutes past three, open your mouth and just give him thanks and give him praise. Send a praise wherever you are, whether here in the Federation or overseas. Open your mouth and give God thanks and give him praise for all that he has done, all that he will continue to do, and all that he's doing right now. Even if you can't see it, give him praise. Because when you cannot see his hand, oh, his plan for you, they are not to harm you, but to prosper you, to give you hope and a future. So give him praise. Give him praise. So welcome again to Justified Praise and Worship. I'm your host, Sister Sandra, and today for Justified Praise and Worship, I won't be here until 5. I do apologize. I'll be here until 4. And then at 5, Brother Dwight Berridge will come in with the Sunday upliftment. So we are only going to do 1 hour of Justified Praise and Worship today. Today is the first Sunday in the month of July. The first Sunday in the seventh month. It's the 5th of July, 2026. So for today, as I said before, we are only going to do 1 hour. Well, with me. And then we'll get into... We have a sermon lineup for you, and then the music, and Brother Dwight Berridge will come with the Sunday upliftment. So you are in good hands. You are in good hands. So let us open in prayer. In everything, we are to pray and ask God for guidance and direction in everything that we do. Almighty God, this afternoon, I come before you. I lift up the listeners before you. Father, we know that without you, we are nothing. And so this afternoon, we come acknowledging that you are our Lord and you are our God. You are our guide, our helper. You are our all in all. And so this afternoon, we say thank you. Father God, I thank you for technology where we can come together. Even though we are not in the same place, we are together physically, spiritually, we are together. And so this afternoon, I thank you for the listeners. Bless them. Father, bring healing to those who are sick. I pray even now that they will remember your word and stand upon your word. Because you did not say, by your son's stripe, they may be healed. Or if or anything, you said, by his stripes, we are healed. And I pray, oh God, that they will hold on to that. Ah, they are already healed. No matter what they are seeing, I pray that their faith will be at another level. They will have faith to trust you and to believe in you. Father, whatever they are going through, Lord, some might be going through a difficult time right now and can't see their way out. I pray even in this that they will trust you with their whole heart and lean not on their own understanding, but in all their ways acknowledge you, so that you, O God, will direct their paths. I pray, O God, for your grace and peace for those who are mourning. Father, we know the list is long. Father, every day, and sometimes 1 and 2 and 3 are added. And so, Father, I ask, O God, that your peace that surpasseth all understanding will be with them. Let your loving arms be around them even now in the time of grief, Lord. Father, I thank you that you are all things to all men. And so, Father, this afternoon we lift you up We magnify you, we worship you, for you are our firm foundation. And so this afternoon we say, have your way, Lord. Have your way. Take full control, Lord. Arise, O God, and let your enemies be scattered. Arise, O God, and take your rightful place in our federation, in our homes, in our hearts. Take your rightful place. We give you praise. We give you glory. We give you honor. And we ask all these things in no other name but the mighty and matchless name of our Lord and Savior, Jesus Christ of Nazareth. Amen and amen. Amen.
1: Come on, everybody, open your mouth and worship the Lord. He's worthy of the glory.
0: He's worthy, he's worthy, he's worthy.
1: Come on, everybody, all over the room, open your mouth and worship. Lift your hands and bless him in this place.

0: You deserve it, Lord. So our reading for today, before we get into our birthday greetings, our reading for today is taken from Matthew chapter 11, 25 to 30. Matthew chapter 11, 25 to 30. That is going to be our reading for today. Father, we thank you for your word, which is a lamp unto our feet and a light unto our pathway. Father, even now as we are about to read and hear your word, I pray, O God, that our hearts will be softened and that your word will fall on good ground. It will go forth and bring forth much fruit in the mighty name of Jesus. We give you thanks and praise in Jesus' precious name. Amen and amen. So Matthew chapter 11, 25 to 30. Here beginneth the reading. At that time Jesus said, I praise you, Father, Lord of heaven and earth, because you have hidden these things from the wise and learned and revealed them to little children. Yes, Father, for this is what you were pleased to do. All things have been committed to me by the Father. No one knows the Son except the Father, and no one knows the Father except the Son, and those to whom the Son chooses to reveal himself. Come to me, all you who are weary and burdened, and I will give you rest. Take my yoke upon you and learn from me, for I am gentle and humble in heart, and you will find rest for your souls. And verse 30, for my yoke is easy and my burden is light. This is the word of God, and we all say, thanks be to God. So come unto me. You know, most of us know it that way. Come unto me, all who are weary and are burdened, and I will give you rest. That is Jesus saying that. So take my yoke upon you and learn from me, for I am gentle and humble in heart, and you will find rest for your souls. You will find rest for your soul. Imagine Jesus being the Son of God, the one who came down to earth, and he's saying here, Father, I praise you. I praise you, Father, Lord of heaven and earth. How much more we who were mere mortals, who were born sinners, how much more for us to praise our God. Jesus said, I praise you, Father. I praise you, Lord. Lord of heaven and earth. I praise you. And that is why we are to praise the Father, just as Jesus did. He set that example for us, so we can't think like we have arrived, so we can't praise the Father. Jesus, being the Son of God, he said, Father, I praise you. I praise you. And so we are to praise our God. We are to lift up his matchless name. We are to give him thanks. We are to come with grateful hearts before him. You know, for he is gentle and humble in heart. And so we too are to be, we are to walk like Jesus walked. We are to use his example here on earth for us to do the things that he has called us to do. You know, with gentleness, being humble, because God resists the proud, but he gives grace to the humble. And so let us remember, whatever you are going through, verse 28, come to me, all you who are weary and are burdened, and I will give you rest. Not I, Sandrina, but Jesus Christ, the risen Savior. He's saying this, I will give you rest. May you find comfort in these verses from Matthew chapter 11, 25 to 30. We give God thanks and praise. Father, we thank you for your word, and we know that your word will not return unto you void, but it will accomplish all that you have sent it to do. We say thank you in Jesus' precious name. Amen and amen.
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0: So it's time to give God thanks for all of you. Not just some, not just those who call in, but for all the listeners to justify praise and worship. Remember, we are only going to 4 today. Well, I'll be in live 4, but we'll continue with the music, and then Brother Dwight Beveridge will come with the Sunday upliftment. So giving God thanks for all of you. The Apostle Paul wrote, every time I remember you, I give God thanks for you. Every time. So we are giving God thanks for our overseas listeners. Going on to St. Thomas and giving God thanks for Mother. Thank God for a mother like ours. Lady Benjamin, Auntie Pam and Shani and Denisha. Shani and Don. And all the others there in St. Thomas. Giving God thanks for Minister Hingson there in St. Croix.

giving God thanks for Kim Barlow in Washington, Lady Irene. Giving God thanks for Beverly Chapman, Brother Godwin Brown, and all the other listeners in Nevis. If you are listening via the internet outside of the Federation, give God thanks for you. We give God thanks for the listeners there in Boardwalk, Sonny Nolan and Yvette, the Harris, the Knight, Lady Boncampo, Mr. and Mrs. Maynard, and all the listeners in the Boardwalk area. Going down to Newtown, giving God thanks for all the listeners, Kenneth Grainers, Kenneth Dive Center, Brother Dave, good afternoon to you, giving God thanks for you, Lady Evie, Sylvine Henry, you know, she will always be Newtown, Malcolm Maynard and family, Lady Sadler, Patricia Williams, Marva Body and family, Keisha and Tasha and the rest of the household, Mr. Bactus and his lovely wife, and to all the listeners in the Newtown area, we're giving God thanks for you. Thank you for being a part of Justified Praise and Worship. Let's bring back our song. So from there, we are going to Westbourne God, giving God thanks for Sister Bev and family, College Street God, Lady Anna, Johnny Bridgewater, McKnight, Lady Miss G, Reggie and Sonia and Chinny, and my big friend, and all the listeners in the McKnight area. From there, we are going to Market Street and giving God thanks for Bernard and Carolyn, Patsy and Jerome, and all the listeners in Market Street. Saying good afternoon to Elvis. Good afternoon to Taylor, Sinwick DeCosta, Miss Buchanan, Jason, and Sister Tasha.

from Taylor's. We're going to New Road and we're giving God thanks for Lady Brown and all the song is praise. And all the other listeners in New Road. St. Peter's. Giving God thanks for Brother Clement. Lady Clark. So I'm giving Christine Clark, that is. Giving God thanks for Sister Dolly and family. Giving God thanks for Tish and her mom. Giving God thanks for Mr. and Mrs. Dennis Maynard. Yes, Mr. Maynard. Keynes, that is. Maynard is Boardwalk. Keynes. Mr. and Mrs. Dennis Keynes up there in Paris Extension. Giving God thanks for Lady Wee-Wee Martin. Cousin Valerie, Princess and Precious. Good afternoon, Princess. The Pemberton, the Watley, the Paris, the Williams. Cousin Bob. Brother Uriah. Owen. And all the listeners in the St. Peter's area, giving God thanks for you. I'm just giving back. Giving God thanks for Shadwell, Karen Hanley, Jacinth Hanley, Candy and Rwanda, Doreen and Sister Indy, and all the listeners in the Shadwell area, the Hanley family, Fetty and his wife. Giving God thanks for all the listeners in Shadwell. From there, we are going to Buckley's Extension, giving God thanks for Mr. and Mrs. Lewis, give praise, so leave your hands and the family of the late Ona Williams, gone, but will never be forgotten.

Father Adolf, Uncle Donald. Good afternoon, Uncle Donald. Steve and all the listeners by Steve Sharp. Giving God thanks for all of you. Lady Vivian. Good afternoon, Mercy. Lady Etty. Giving God thanks for all my Buckley's family. Lady Esther. Sister Chasey. So from there, we are going down to Limekiln, and we are giving God thanks for Lady Macy. And Lady Macy sending her birthday greetings to her grandchildren, grandson and granddaughter. Great-grand, that is, Zara Somersel there in Molyneux, and Raheem Somersel in North Carolina, both celebrating today, the 5th day of July. Giving God thanks for Lady Lolo, Camilla Hancock there in Cardin Avenue, Brother Berich who will be in at 5, Alan Fredericks, and all the listeners in the village area, Mary and her daughter Alexia, my sister Avril and the rest of the household, Uncle Robert, JPW, giving God thanks for all of you. Boys West Farm, Gladys, better known as Dolly, Tasho and Homie, Mr. Welcome, Oris Hazel, Sugars, Mr. Politics, giving God thanks for all under the sound of my voice, giving God thanks for George Jeffrey there in Tabernacle, Mr. Walwin, Kaleen and Lyndon. Yeah, I'm just going from head knowledge, eh? So don't hold it against me. I'm just giving God thanks for all of you. King Greenlands, Joyce Machu Martin, Shaki Heat, good afternoon. Giving God thanks for you and your mom. Okay, and for Mrs. Lewis and family, Mr. Evelyn, Mr. Rogers, and for those of you who listen, Sister Paulette. You know, now and again you will say, listen, but I don't really call in. Giving God thanks for you. All the listeners to justified praise and worship. Giving God thanks for my Sugar City 90.3 FM family, my Beacon of Hope, my Buckley's cricket team, the family, and for all, my Washi family. JPW family, Uncle Noel,

Lord, I thank you for all the listeners to Justified Praise and Worship. Lord, I thank you. I thank you. So we're going to continue with giving God thanks, but this time we're going to hear from our brother, George Nooks. So happy, happy birthday once again to Raheem Somersell, North Carolina, and to Sarah Somersell there in Molyneux, celebrating today. Happy, happy birthday from Grandma Maisie. Wishing you a wonderful day, and may you live to see many more, and may you serve the Lord. Remembering that it's because of Him why you are celebrating today. Never, ever forget that.

Yes. Giving God thanks. We're still in giving thanks. We are giving God thanks for the staff there at Bolongo. Nestine, Mr. Hodge, Bernadette, and all the others always with us here on Justified Praise and Worship.

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Strong. 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Let the poor say that I am weak. All because of what the Lord has done. Because of what the Lord has done. So give thanks, give thanks, give thanks.

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0: 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And for Adoration Gospel FM in New York. For linking up with us every Sunday. We are truly grateful. Look what the Lord has done. Blessed afternoon to Lady Sima. They're in Jamaica. Queen Reverend Melva Cati and Bishop Dr. Duane Graham. We give God thanks for you. So because I'm going to leave at 4, Lady Cati will not be in, at 4:30, but next week, God's willing, yeah. You see, I promised my Dominica friend that I'll take her to the OECS Championship. Yeah, we are having that today here in our federation, and so, yeah, you know, you have to live up to your word. So at 4, I'll leave you and live up to my word. So we have athletics. It is good. It was good yesterday. It was good seeing all the different countries. Let me see all that we have. Let me see. Who is here? Well, the OECS is here. So I guess you will know. But even last night when we left the meet, who's in front. Okay. I'm trying. Why is not my thing not opening? Okay, so I think it's Grenada. Yeah, I think we are in at fourth place. Let me make sure. I'm opening the app. So hold on. Okay, so St. Vincent and the Grenadines, in first place with 91 points. British Virgin Islands, second place with 91 and 90, it's close. Antigua in the house, Lady Jackson, third place with 76 points. Then Cinque St. Nevis, we are in fourth place with 64 points. People are coming out of the yard and a bang of Hawaii. But it's okay, it's good. Yeah, but it's okay. So Dominica in at number 5 with 49. Anguilla in the house. Auntie Mavis with 21 points. Grenada at number 7 with 14 points. Mount Strat, Lady Jane. You have to be praying for Mount Strat. In number 8 with 11 points. And in 9th place, St. Lucia with 9 points. So they're in 9th place and they got 9 points. 9 and 9. So they're in 9. So St. Vincent and the Grenadines. I'm telling you, there's this boy from St. Lucia in long jump. Oh, it was good. It was good. So let's see what is going to happen today. Who's going to come out on top? Yep, British Virgin Islands. No, it was British Virgin Islands last night, the long jumper. Yeah, they're not giving up. St. Lucia leading them by, St. Vincent and the Grenadines leading by 1 point. So that is happening right here in St. Kitts, imagine. It wasn't advertised properly because I only found out on Friday. And still after that, because not hearing, then they went from me on Saturday, like, oh, yes. So it's there. And it's not even bad. It's $10 for this metal stand and the grounds, $20. I think it's $20 or $25 for Kim Collins. So if you're home and you're bored, come out and support. It's the OECS championship today here in our federation. So Cinque St. Nevis, we are in fourth place. Yeah. Today, we're going up. Right? We are going up. We're going to beat them off in our own yard. You know, when you're small, you still get a lot of licks, Your mother will beat you for losing a fight in your own yard. People come in your yard, play a little marble, play Mississippi, play wherever your game they're playing, and then fight if I walk out and they beat you up and gone home with, you know, younger legs, you let people come in your yard and beat you up. Who get licks for that? Yeah, get licks for losing a fight in your own yard. Mm-hmm. So you get licks and you get licks. So we are in fourth place and we are not taking it. We are not taking it. We are going up, right? We are going up, up, up, up. So that is happening here in at the Kim Collins Stadium, starting, I think, at 3 or 2. But I said to her, I can't go until 4. I have to come in at even for 1 hour with my justified praise and worship family. So here I am.

0: I'm so glad you leave the 99 coming after me. 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This one is for you, Sister Dolly. 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Oh, yes. I say Jamaica, New York, Mount Strat.
1: Okay, so if I say
0: St. Vincent and the Grenadines. Big bad St. Vincent and the Grenadines. Coming in people yard and beating them up. Whoa.

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And think it, we might be small, but we tallower. So we are coming back today. Oh, yes. Putting our all on the line, well, on the chart, that is.

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So before I go, I want to say good afternoon to Rav Tucker coming in from Tish, coming in from myself and the Williams family and mother there in St. Thomas. Hope you're having a wonderful day, Brother Tucker. So to all my ladies, yep, this one is for you, Made with Purpose, anthem for every woman. So let's listen to it. And so this will take me up and out. So see you tomorrow morning, God's willing, at 5 a.m. Hopefully next week, because Friday is the official closing date for school. So then next Monday, that will be what, that will be the 13th. Then we'll start the 6 o'clock. Yeah, that's when I'll take my hour rest, not coming in at 5. So from the 13th, yeah, I'll be in from 6 a.m. until 8:30. So that's from the 13th. So tomorrow we're continuing with 5 a.m. until 7, a little after 7. And then on the 13th, God's willing, then we start our late shift, 6 a.m. till around like 8:30 a.m. So that's from the 13th. So God bless.

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So God bless you until we meet again tomorrow morning, God's willing, at 5 a.m. God's willing. God's willing.

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How many believes that God answers prayer? I know that you believe it. I sense it. I sense it all over this Coliseum. It's no telling what's going to happen. I mean that. It's no telling what's going to happen. Well, glory. Praise the Lord. I want you to take your time tonight. Hoosiers and Kentuckians are the friendliest people in the world anyway. You don't have to tell anyone that. It's just a fact. It's known. And I want you to just hug some necks and pat some folk on the back and smile at them real big and tell your neighbors you're so glad to see them here tonight. And if you've just joined us for television, welcome to the prettiest city in the world, Evansville, Indiana. And all over this place, let's have an old-fashioned camp meeting.

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Thank you so very, very much. I want to put together tonight a few of the old songs that we used to sing a long time ago.

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Well, glory. 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Hallelujah, hallelujah. Somebody said God is dead. Well, evidently they've been going in the opposite direction that I've been going. Because he's alive. Yes, he is.

Praise the Lord. Thank you, John. Musicians, singers, thank you so much. If you have your Bibles tonight, turn with me, please, to the second book of Samuel, 5th chapter, verses 6 through 10. I believe firmly tonight with all of my heart that this will be the singular most important message that some of you, and especially some of you by television, will ever hear. Not my preaching, don't misunderstand, but the Word of God and the truth that we pray that God will help us to reveal unto you. 2 Samuel chapter 5, starting with the 6th verse, and the Bible said the king and his men went to Jerusalem unto the Jebusites, the inhabitants of the land, which spake unto David, saying, Except thou take away the blind and the lame, thou shalt not come in hither, thinking, David cannot come in hither. Nevertheless, David took the stronghold of Zion, the same as the city of David. David said on that day, Whosoever getteth up to the gutter and smiteth the Jebusites and the lame and the blind that are hated of David's soul. The Jebusites had taunted the children of Israel for years, centuries really. And they were in effect telling David, We are so strong and you are so weak that our lame and our blind can whip you. That's the reason he made the statement that he did. Wherefore they said, The blind and the lame shall not come into the house. So David dwelt in the fort, called it the city of David. And David built round about from Milo and inward. And David went on and grew great, and the Lord God of hosts was with him. 2 Corinthians chapter 10. Paul's writings, 10th chapter, 2 Corinthians, starting with the 3rd verse. Paul said, For though we walk in the flesh, we do not war after the flesh. Notice the terminology. It's a battle you're in. It's a fight that you're in. We walk in the flesh, but we do not war after the flesh, for the weapons of our warfare are not carnal, but mighty through God to the pulling down of strongholds, casting down imaginations and every high thing that exalteth itself against the knowledge of God, and bringing into captivity every thought to the obedience of Christ. One more verse, Romans 6. The book of Romans chapter 6, verse 14, Paul emphatically states, by the guidance of the Holy Spirit, For sin shall not have dominion over you. For ye are not under the law, but under grace. And I want to use for a subject tonight the pulling down of strongholds. Satan desires to erect a stronghold of evil, of wickedness, of sin, of bondage in the life of every Christian. He succeeds in some. We're not talking about spiritual patty cakes or tiddlywinks. We're talking about a matter of life and death. Because Satan wants to kill you. Jesus said he steals, he kills, he destroys. His aim is to destroy you, to wreck you. His aim is complete destruction within your life. To erect a stronghold there. The pulling down of those strongholds is my subject. Would you bow your heads, please? Heavenly Father, I would ask tonight that you would anoint me to preach thy mighty word. I pray, dear God, that thy spirit will so fill and permeate this place. We may be able to say the things you want said in the way that you want them said. Lord, help us to do no violence to thy word, but to deliver it exactly in the way that we should. And I pray the people would grasp it and hold to it. And I'll ask it in the name of Jesus, and everybody said amen and amen. Some time ago, I was in the land of Israel, not far from the Sea of Galilee. And I passed by Mount Gilboa. Mount Gilboa is a beautiful mountain, protruding up above the plains of Jezreel.
But yet there was nothing beautiful about it as I looked at it in my mind's eye, that is, because I knew it was at this place that Saul, the first king of Israel, along with his sons, and especially Jonathan, were killed by the Philistines. Gilboa. It was here that this man's life and his reign came to an untimely end. It not only destroyed him, but it destroyed the righteous, the holy Jonathan as well. And sin is like that. It not only pulls down its victim, but it pulls down the innocent along with it. Remember that. They were defeated by the Philistines. Their heads were severed from their shoulders. They were stripped of their armor. Their bodies were fastened to the wall in the most ignominious, horrifying spectacle. I think today sometimes our pulpits have become silent respecting the terrible ravages of sin. But the picture is never pretty. Jesus said Satan steals and kills and destroys. He meant exactly what he said. Let me give you a little background as to how and why this thing happened with Saul. It is paramount. It is similar to what happens in so many hearts and lives today. For the shores of time are littered with the wrecks of Christians that thought they could sin and get by. Whenever the children of Israel went into the land of promise, hundreds of years before, God told them it's a land flowing with milk and honey. It's a choice place. It was typical and type of our salvation experience in Jesus today. The odd, strange thing about it is that even though it was the land flowing with milk and honey, even though it was the land of promise, it was also filled with enemies. Girgashites, Hivites, Hittites, Jebusites, all of these warlike, hellish tribes that literally despise the ways of God. God told the children of Israel, drive them out, leave none in the land, and they obeyed partially. Even though they were successful with the Hivites, the Hittites, the Girgashites, the Amalekites, and all of these fierce, warlike tribes, they were not successful with the Jebusites. The Jebusites inhabited the city of Jebus, which actually was Jerusalem. They were one of the most fierce, warlike people of that day. They were so fierce that Egypt was fearful of them. They were so powerful that there is a hint in the book of Psalms that had not angelic host helped David when he finally took that city and destroyed the Jebusites, he could not have overcome. The Bible tells us in Joshua 15 and 63, that they drove out all the rest of the tribes, but they could not drive out the Jebusites. They tell us that Jerusalem sits in the exact geographical center of this world. It's the navel of the world. Jerusalem is the place that God would put his name. Jerusalem is the singular most important city on the face of the earth. And these Jebusites, tremendously, horrifyingly antagonistic toward God, idol worshippers, offering up child sacrifices, demon worshippers, empowered by Satan, occupied the city called Jebus. It was a festering sore in the midst of Israel. Is there a Jebus in your life that's a festering sore threatening to bring you down and destroy you, a stronghold of the enemy? Saul noticed
Notice the similarity, the comparison here. Saul never defeated the tremendous enemies within his own life. Pride, ego, jealousy. He never whipped them. He never defeated that citadel of the Jebusites in the midst of Israel. Likewise, he never defeated those enemies within his own life, and eventually enemies from without defeated him. I want to say that again clearer. He never defeated the enemies within his own life, and eventually, because he could not and did not defeat the enemies within, the enemies without eventually destroyed him. You defeat the enemies from within, or else without, the enemies will eventually destroy you. Now hear me. It took a long time. God was patient. God was merciful. But eventually they did him in. Now, the first thing that David did when he was anointed king of the combined tribes of Israel, the very first thing, he marched against this festering sore in the midst of Israel, the Jebusites inhabiting the city of Jabus. He marched against it. I read to you the transcript tonight. To destroy it, to take it out. I'll change the scene for a moment. We receive thousands and thousands of letters into our offices. Many times people will tell us things they wouldn't tell their pastor, because they feel like that they can do so with safety, without fear of being exposed. And the letters that we receive by the literal hundreds from people that have come to Jesus. And I want to make a statement here. Every single individual that comes to the Lord, I don't care where you get saved, you are at that moment set free from every bondage of darkness, every power of hell, every power of Satan.

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I want to say that again, and I want the devil to hear it.

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It said if any man, I don't care how wicked, how dirty, how obscene, how filthy, how degrading, how sin benighted, if any man be in Christ Jesus, he is.

Satan now has a handhold, starts to erect a stronghold in that life, a stronghold of lust, of perversion, of obscenity, of wickedness, of jealousy, of envy, of malice, of drugs, of alcohol, of homosexuality. Ms. Wagon, did I hear you correctly? Yes, you did. Only God knows the people that ride us. Brother Swaggart, I've come to Jesus. You know, I thank God. We have received letters from hundreds and hundreds and hundreds of homosexuals. I should say were homosexuals.

Then we receive some letters from some that say, I know I've come to Jesus. I know I've been saved, but Brother Swaggart, I don't understand it. I have yielded again. I have gone back into this thing, and I'm living in agony. I'm living in hell on earth. What am I going to do? How many alcoholics have we received letters from that have been instantly set free and they're no longer an alcoholic, but they're a new creature in Christ Jesus? But we receive many letters as well from some that say, Jimmy Swaggart, I know I've gotten saved. I love God with all of my heart. I would die for Jesus were he to ask me to. But I have fallen back into that terrible bondage of alcohol. Maybe no one else knows it. Maybe no one else understands it. Maybe no one dreams of it. But I'm drinking every day and I can't quit. Some of you may sit here and look at me. Some of you may watch me on television and say, well, Jimmy Swaggart, those people are not saved. Wait a minute. Don't judge. Don't judge. There's not a one of us here that hasn't had to have his mercy. You see, there is a difference in a sinner sinning and a Christian sinning. You say it's no difference. It is. The sinner sins because he wants to sin. He's a sinner. But the Christian doesn't want to sin. He hates it. He despises it. But if he falls back into that thing, he can do so under temptation. And don't ever make the mistake of saying, well, the moment he does it, God cuts him off. He's doomed to hell. Make no mistake about it. He gets victory over that thing or it will destroy him. But God will be patient. God will be loving. God will be tender. God will be long-suffering. God will be compassionate. God will give strength and God will give help. And I want to say, how?

Glory to God. My Lord, I can feel that. You see, one of the devil's chief weapons is to tell a saint that's fallen, God doesn't care for you anymore. God doesn't love you. You've desecrated his name. You've brought reproach on him. You are ugly. You are no good. You are no count. You might as well quit. And the sad thing is, most of that's true. You are no good. You are no count. You are ugly. But thank God there's another truth to it. God loves the ugly.

It only took one look from Simon Peter for Jesus to bring him back. One look. My Lord, I can feel that. But the problem is, how many letters do I receive from some that say, Brother Swaggart, I'm hooked on pornography? You see, we're not talking about patty cakes. We're not talking about little white lies. We're not talking about little times your tongue gets loose from you and you talk about somebody like you ought not to. That's bad enough, but we're talking about the wickedest, most filthiest, horrifying sin that hell can ever concoct. Because that's the game the devil plays, and that's the filth that he lives in.

0: name it. Now, here's the battle. Satan has gotten a hold of you. You want victory. You've confessed and repented, and you've cried, you've wept, you've sobbed. God forgives, but you fall back into it again and again and again and again. And I'm going to say some things tonight that will be strange to you. It'll be strange coming from Jimmy Swaggart, and I pray God I can say it right. First of all, there's very little you can do to whip this thing. Now that's a shock, isn't it? Whatever it is in your life, maybe most of you here, maybe you can say, thank God those problems aren't there. I've been set free by Jesus Christ and his precious blood a long time ago. All I can say is hallelujah, praise the Lord. But there are some here in this place, and I know what I'm talking about. I don't know your name, but God knows you. You're living in a hell on earth. You're fighting a battle, and you're slipping down, and you're going further and further down, and you don't know what to do. And I'm talking about the worst of sin, pornography, drugs, alcohol, perversion, filth, hell, bondage. And that's it, bondage. And yet this word plainly says, and I read it to you tonight, sin shall not have dominion over you. I have chosen to use as a setting for this message the experience of David, as I've read to you tonight. There are many in the Bible that could be used, but I've chosen this one. The moment that David was anointed king of Israel, the first thing he did was to recognize, and this is about all you can do, what I'm about to tell you now. He recognized that this festering sore, this stronghold of Satan was in the midst of Israel, and Israel would never be what Israel ought to be with these Jebusites there cursing God and taunting God's people. Satan will taunt you. He'll tell you you'll never make it. He's going to drag you to hell. You've got to first recognize, and I think about all do, that it's wrong. It's sin. You can't make it with it. I want to dig in a moment here. You see, we've got church after church, entire denominations, entire religions that do not know to understand God's power, and they tell you that you can still make it with it. You can't make it with it. They tell you the flesh may sin, but the spirit doesn't sin. That's a lie from hell. They tell you that you're a sinner. You've got to sin every day, and we're filling churches full of sinners, people that do not know Jesus, people that have never been born again. It is not the plan of God to fill his church with sinners. It's God's plan to fill it with people that are redeemed from sin, set free by the power of God. I wouldn't give you 2 cents for a preacher preaching a sinning religion. I wouldn't give you 2 cents for a church filled with sinning Christians. I wouldn't give you 2 cents for this sin a little bit everyday Christianity. I wouldn't give you 2 cents for that type of religion, because that is not Bible salvation. He sets you free. Once like a bird in prison I dwelt. No freedom on me, no freedom I felt. But Jesus came and listened to me, and praise the Lord, he set me free. That's the crux of the whole Bible, is Jesus sets you free. That's the crux of the whole Word of God. Jesus breaks the bonds, the chains, and the shackles of sin. So you've got to recognize, this thing's going to destroy me. I get victory over it, or it gets victory over me. Secondly, about all you can do is make up your mind, I'm going to have victory. I don't know how I'm going to do it, but I'm going to have victory. But tonight, I'm going to tell you how. And it'll work, friend. Last thing you can do, you've got to hate it. David said, my soul hates it. My soul hates this Jebusite stronghold. I hate sin. It's like the social worker that looked at the mother with her baby, and that baby was as dirty as a baby could ever be. I mean, it was grimy. And another social worker said, that mother doesn't love that baby. And the other one said, yes, she does. She just doesn't hate dirt. Got a lot of Christians like that. Oh, they love the Lord. They just don't hate sin. No, they don't love the Lord. You've got to hate it. Listen to me, my brother. You've got to hate it. All right, now.
1: 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We're coming to you from St. Kitts in the West Indies. 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Taking a look at the local weather forecast for St. Kitts and Nevis, which is valid up to 8 p.m. tomorrow, Monday, the 6th of July, 2026. A dry, stable, and hazy air mass associated with a ridge of high pressure will continue to persist and restrict shower activity across the area during the next 24 hours. Tonight, conditions will be fair to partly cloudy with hazy conditions, and tomorrow we'll have partly sunny skies, hazy conditions in general, with a 20% or slight chance of a brief light shower. The winds are currently coming from the east at 12 to 21 miles, and the seas are 1.2 to 1.8 meters or 4 to 6 feet. Sunrise tomorrow is expected at 5:42 a.m., while sunset is at 6:49 p.m. And today's high temperature, 31 degrees Celsius or 91 degrees Fahrenheit, with an expected low tonight of 25 degrees Celsius or 77 degrees Fahrenheit. That's a look at the local weather forecast for St. Kitts and Nevis, which is valid up until 8 p.m. tomorrow, Monday, the 6th of July. A pleasant Sunday to you, whoever you are, wherever you are, listening with us right here on 90.3 FM. 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
0: 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I'll take time to say a pleasant Sunday to Central 96.3 FM in Jamaica, as well as Adoration Gospel FM in New York. I don't know if they're with us today, seeing that Sandra had to leave early. 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A link up here on 90.3 FM. Also, let me say a pleasant Sunday to Queen Reverend Melva Carty and Bishop Dr. Wayne Graham. Pleasant Sunday to you. Sandra Williams will be here tomorrow morning at 5 o'clock with a Spiritual Connection program. Welcome one and all. I'm Dwight Michael Berridge, and I'm delighted for the opportunity to share with you today on Sunday Upliftment.

0: Thursday, July 5th, 2026. After this, Jesus, knowing that all things were now accomplished, that the scripture might be fulfilled, said, "I thirst." John 19, verse 28, NKJV. The Seven Sayings on the Cross, Part 5. The separation between the sufferer and his God caused a thirst in his soul and spirit that no one can measure. The intense sufferings made him also experience a terrible thirst in his body. In these extremely difficult circumstances, another detail that had been prophesied remained to be fulfilled. And thus he fulfilled what Scripture had foretold when he said, "I thirst." He had cared for others, his people, the repenting thief, and his mother. He had cared for God and his interests, and now he cared for himself. Earlier, at the time he had been nailed to the cross, a drink had been offered him to help diminish his physical sufferings. However, as he was to be the perfect sin and trespass offering, the Lord Jesus had refused that drink since it was mixed with a stupefying element. As the perfect meal offering, bringing pleasure to God, he depended on God, even in those unfathomable sufferings. Furthermore, he was to be the peace offering, providing the basis for peace between God and redeemed man, so that we might have fellowship with a holy and righteous God. As the burnt offering, Christ would offer himself up to be God's delight, so that God would find full satisfaction and rest in him and his accomplished work. In perfect illustration of these types, Christ retained full control of his senses, and so he had refused that earlier drink. Now, 6 hours later, having received the vinegar, his lips were moistened. Intense thirst, predicted in Psalm 22:15, led to his fifth saying on the cross, "I thirst." Alfred E. Bowder.
1: Lord and Savior, we remember, in that hour of shame, thou to God thyself didst render. Praise thy name. W.J. Hawking.

VFM time has moved to just about 14 minutes after the hour of 5 o'clock. Here in the studio of 90.3 FM and around the entire Eastern Caribbean with our Sunday Upliftment program for today. One and all joining us, we thank you very much for choosing the heartbeat of the Caribbean. I'm Dwight Michael Berridge, and I'm delighted for the opportunity to share with you once again. I trust that we'll have a wonderful time together as we lift up the name of Jesus Christ. Whoever you are, wherever you are, why not call a friend, a loved one, a neighbor, that individual, that person, know that 90.3 FM is on with Sunday Upliftment. Gotta take time to say a pleasant Sunday afternoon to Karen Hanley. They're in the Pine Garden area, always listening with us. Also to Daldria Penny. Also to Camilla Hancock there at Trafalgar. We celebrated her birthday recently. Also, let me take time to send a special shout-out to Brother Philip Mills and his wife in the Birdwalk area listening with us. It's great to have you on board. I trust that you'll be richly blessed and encouraged as a result.

The FM time has moved to 15 minutes after the hour. Here comes the Healer Gospel Band opening up our session for today with a medley song right now on this presentation. The Healer Gospel Band out of St. Kitts.

That's the sound of Tehillah Gospel Band and Madrimo, pushing our time to just about 19 minutes after the hour of 5 o'clock here in the studio of 90.3 FM. It's a Sunday upliftment program for today. If you're joining us, we welcome you. And if you are celebrating your birthday today, a very happy birthday to you. We trust that you will live to see and enjoy many, many more. Pastor Philip Webb, Children Hopping.

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0: From village to village. Pastor Philip Webber there with that extraordinary rendition, Children Hopping for Child Month. And building a strong community, strong families. Yes, indeed, putting God first in everything. Building a good society requires prioritizing economic equality, accessible education, strong social safety nets, and robust civic engagement. A just community also relies on equal rights, sustainable environmental practices, and transparent, empathetic leadership to foster mutual respect and collective well-being. Equitable opportunity, reducing the disparities in income, healthcare, and education so every individual can reach their full potential. When we talk about sustainable practices, we speak of enacting policies that protect the environment and support healthy, resilient local ecosystems. The democratic engagement, ensuring that governing bodies are responsive, transparent, and representative of the diverse populations they serve. And social cohesion, fostering mutual support, empathy, and active participation in local volunteer or community building projects. That's what it's all about, making a better society. Strong communities, strong families, well-rounded children. Yes, that's what it's all about. Thank you, Pastor Philip Webb. He's pushed our FM time to just about 27 minutes after the hour of 5 o'clock here in the studio of 90.3 FM. We're on our Sunday Upliftment program as we continue with the Gospel Flames of Joy out of Nevis. Gotta say good afternoon to Benjamin Prentice. Lord, shelter me. Over there in Nevis. Also, let me take time to say good afternoon to Dow. Also, let me take time to say a pleasant Sunday to Renford Door. Hope that you'll be comforted on the passing of your wife. Also to the family of Michael Blake on the passing of your son. Wenzel Blake. To Brenda. The entire family, we wish you condolences.

us look at The Good Seed, Words for Life 2026. The reading for Sunday, the 5th of July. First Corinthians chapter 11 and verse 26 tells us, "For as oft as ye eat this bread and drink this cup, you proclaim the Lord's death till he comes." Memory and proclamation. When the Lord Jesus instituted his meal, he urged his followers, "Do this in remembrance of me." Luke 22:19. He wants us never to forget his sacrificial death. We should never forget how he surrendered his life for us on the cross out of love. When we eat the bread and drink from the cup, we remember our Savior who gave his life for us. The bread symbolizes his body, in which he first bore our sins and then laid down his life by voluntarily dying as our substitute. His death fulfilled God's demands that the sinner must die. But we were the sinners for whom he died. Therefore, we remember him when we eat the bread. The cup speaks of his blood shed on the cross at Golgotha. His blood made atonement before God and washed us clean from our sins. This is what we focus on when we drink from the cup. Through participation in the Lord's Supper, we also proclaim his death. This proclamation is not through words, but through actions. Every time we eat the bread and drink from the cup, we give a testimony to the Lord's death. God rejoices in this because what his Son accomplished on the cross means so much to him. Therefore, until the Lord Jesus comes again, let us proclaim his death Sunday after Sunday. Perhaps today we will do it for the last time.

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And we're delighted for the opportunity to be coming into your hearts and homes with a Sunday upliftment for Sunday, the 5th of July, 2026. Pleasant Sunday to you, whoever you are, wherever you are. We thank you very much for listening with us today. May we inform you of an activity that is taking place, the Bastille Day, celebrating Bastille Day. That's the 14th of July, Independence Day in France. You are encouraged to join Alliance Francaise of St. Kitts and Nevis for a stylish fundraising cocktail on the lower deck with good food, great company, and a beautiful waterfront setting. Enjoy elegant passing hors d'oeuvres, including lobster rolls, lamb chops, vegetarian options, and more, plus a welcome drink and 50% off the bar all night. The evening is also a way to support the work of the Alliance Française, French classes for children and adults, cultural events, activities for young people, educational projects with local schools, and opportunities to discover the French-speaking world right here in St. Kitts and Nevis. And this event will take place on Saturday, the 18th of July at 6:30 p.m. For members of Alliance Francaise, it's $170. For non-members, it's $180. The FM time has moved to 23 minutes before the hour of 6 o'clock. This is Brother Joseph Niles, the late great Joseph Niles. That's enough. I've got Jesus. I've got Jesus. And that's enough. Beautiful.

That's right. Once you've got Jesus, you've got enough. The all-sufficiency of Christ is the concept that Jesus Christ's person and finished work are entirely adequate for every spiritual, emotional, and physical need. It emphasizes that believers are made complete in Him, requiring additional human effort, requiring no additional human effort. You understand that? Requires no additional human effort. Philosophies or religious rituals for salvation and sanctification. I've got Jesus. I've got Jesus. And that's enough. Joseph Niles, the late, the great, pushing the time to 17 minutes on the climb to 6 o'clock. As we continue right here on Sunday Upliftment, we skip over to Antigua. From Barbados to Antigua, as we call on Brother Emmanuel, Macklin Emmanuel.

fantastic gospel band taken from their album Change Your Life. Everything, he's everything. Belinda Telemach, they are soloing on that one. He's everything to me. Let me take time to say a pleasant Sunday to Euclid Osborne. That's Reverend Euclid Osborne there at Lime Kiln, and the folks also of the Schoolhouse of God Baptist Church. We want to say a pleasant Sunday to you, and we invite you, those of you who do not have a church home, can attend the Schoolhouse of God Baptist Church every Sunday. Service begins at 9 a.m. Be sure to grace them with your presence. I'm certain that you'll be encouraged, you'll be inspired by the message. Just about 8 minutes on the climb to 6 o'clock. And also, let me take time to celebrate with you. If you're celebrating your birthday today, the 5th of July in 2026, happy birthday to you. Don't take it for granted now. Just give thanks. Remember that God has allowed you another year, and you should give him all the thanks and praise. For many who have started 2026, no longer with us today, like Brensil Blake, who passed on Tuesday. We wish the family well, the entire family, and all of those who are grieving at this time for the loss of a loved one. We sympathize with you. Our condolences and our prayers are with you. Just about 7 minutes approaching the hour of 6 o'clock.

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1: I grew up wanting to know God, but my yearnings were cut short when my baby brother was born with Down syndrome and my family quit going to church. In the eighth grade, I became friends with a girl whose family believed in reincarnation. They said all paths lead to God, and I succumbed to this deception and followed it for 11 years. In college, I ran into born-again Christians who challenged this belief, but I mocked these one-wayers and held on to karma even though I hadn't found God. At 24, I became engaged to a man who tolerated my offbeat religion. Then one night, I felt impending doom about the upcoming marriage. I realized that my fiancé was not the answer to the longing in my heart, so I broke the engagement. 2 weeks later, I moved to Ohio to be near my relatives, and I took a job as teacher in a middle school. Across the hall was a teacher who was fanatical about Jesus. She invited me to a Christian concert where the singer talked about a close relationship with God, something I had always wanted. Afterward, my friend invited me home and read the Bible to me. I caught a glimpse of heaven and saw God's love for me expressed in the sacrifice of Christ. I received Christ as my Savior and discovered the joy of knowing God personally. I'm Susan Brooker, and I discovered that all paths do not lead to God. Jesus is the only door to God the Father, the only way to heaven. So don't be deceived as I was, because if the Son, therefore, shall make you free, you shall be free indeed.
0: If you would like to be free from the weight of sin by accepting Jesus Christ as Lord and Savior, call 1-888-NEED-HIM right now. 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
2: In the studio of 90.3 and around the Eastern Caribbean, we've got 4 minutes after 6. It's 4 minutes after 5 p.m. in Kingston, Jamaica. The local weather forecast for St. Kitts and Nevis is valid up until 8 p.m. tomorrow, Monday, the 6th of July. A dry, stable, and hazy air mass associated with a ridge of high pressure will continue to persist and restrict shower activity across the area during the next 24 hours. Tonight, conditions will be fair to partly cloudy and hazy. Tomorrow, we'll have partly sunny skies, hazy conditions, in general with a 20% or slight chance of a brief light shower. Right now, the winds are coming from the east at 12 to 21 miles per hour, and the seas are 1.2 to 1.8 meters or 4 to 6 feet. Sunrise tomorrow is expected at 5:42 a.m., while sunset is forecast for 6:49 p.m. Today's high temperature, 33 degrees Celsius or 91 degrees Fahrenheit, with an expected low tonight of 25 degrees Celsius or 77 degrees Fahrenheit. Right now, conditions across the Eastern Caribbean, fair to partly cloudy. That's a look at the weather.

Chicken City FM time has moved to 5 minutes after the hour of 6 o'clock. A pleasant Sunday to you, whoever you are, wherever you are. We invite you to stay with us for the Music to Live By segment that takes us to 7 p.m. At that time, we'll present the nightly news. And that then will be followed by the week in review. It's now time for the Music to Live By segment.

0: all who sail the sea of life find out before too long that the blue skies can disappear and the storms will come. Sometimes he comes the storm, and at other times he comes his child, Scott Crippen. Pushing out time to just about 15 minutes after the hour of 6 o'clock.
1: Hey, I hear you won the chance to have God answer any question you ask.
2: Yes, I did.
1: What are you going to ask?
2: Why do your shoestrings only break when you're in a hurry? You know how that is. You're late for an interview.
1: Wait, that's it?
2: Yeah.
1: You can ask God anything. Why don't you ask him something profound, like what's the meaning of life?
2: I thought about that, but that was answered through King Solomon in the Bible.
1: Oh, well then how about why do bad things happen to good people?
2: The book of Job answers that. I wanted to ask something the Bible doesn't address.
1: What about what does God want you to do?
2: The book of John, chapter 6. I tell you, with all the answers the Bible has, reading it is like having God right there in your living room. The thing I didn't see addressed was shoestrings.
1: Oh, okay. By the way, stressful situations cause you to use excessive force. Thus, you break your shoestrings.
2: Fine. Now I have to come up with another question.
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4: Hello, I'm David Jeremiah. When we look at America at 250 years, we do so with gratitude, with honesty, and above all, with hope. Because our hope has never rested in human strength alone. Our hope is in the Lord. There is hope for America when we remember God, when we take responsibility for the way we live, and when we walk in truth. There is hope for America because the Bible assures us that God is still sovereign and he still rules over the nations. So let us look to God with faith for our nation's future. Let us thank him for his blessings in the past. And let us ask him to guide this nation in the years to come. May he continue to bless America.
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We are presenting the sound of gospel music on a Sunday. It's the Music to Live By segment. It's 17 minutes moving past the hour of 6 o'clock on this Sunday. If you're just joining us, we welcome you. And we want to say how happy we are that you've taken time to listen with us today. And we trust that you'll be richly blessed and encouraged as a result of the music and the singing that we have lined up for you on the Music to Live By segment. Here comes the Johnson Sisters out of St. Martin. Let me take time to say a pleasant Sunday to President Philip Mills there in the Birdwalk area and his wife, also to Eva Maynard, also to Veronica Machin, a.k.a. Ballo, also to Adolphus Walters there at Trafalgar. It's a pleasant Sunday to you. I hope that all is well.

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But all the king's horses and the king's men could not put Humpty Dumpty together again. 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Only Jesus can help you out, my friend. 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You are the clay. He wants to put you back together.

0: My storage is empty. And Lord, I'm available to you. That's the sound of the Brooklyn Tabernacle Choir of New York with Lord, I'm available.
1: Listen to me tonight. There is a storm that can go on inside of you that the person sitting next to you knows nothing about. You can lay beside somebody who is right in the middle of an internal tsunami and not be cognizant of the fact that the person you lay with or work with or are eating with is up under attack on the inside. Jesus is coming to get you. He's coming to get you. He's coming to get you. Oh, yeah, he's coming. He's coming. He ain't going to stay in no sanctuary and stay in the choir stand and sit in the pulpit. He's coming over into your territory. He's going right up in that apartment. He's coming right up in that house. He's going right up on that job. He's going right up on that block. He's going right into that crack house. He's going right into that den of iniquity. He's going right into that spot, that hell. Listen to me tonight.
2: I wonder if anybody in here today needs God to shut the devil down. The way Satan robs you is by taking you to court. Whenever somebody has a case against you, you better have a good lawyer on your side. I do know a good lawyer. He's called Jesus Christ, the righteous. Guess what God gave me back? Guess what God gave me back? Devil took it, but God gave it back. The devil took my dignity, got my dignity back. Took my future, I got my future back. Took my joy, I got my joy back. Took my life, and I got my life back. Time to reclaim what the devil has stolen from you.
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The FM time has moved to just about 6:32 in the PM. That's 28 minutes on the climb to 7 o'clock. We're on the Music to Live By segment, while you're on 90.3 FM, the heartbeat of the Caribbean. Gotta take time to say a pleasant Sunday to Pastor Michael Fitzgerald Penny. Hope that all is well.

Thank you. He loves you. To every broken person that may hear this song, to every boy and girl who feel like their hope is gone, yes, I know exactly how you may lay in the bed at night and cry all night long, but don't you worry, God cares, and He will hold you now. Don't you worry, He can hold you now. Kirk Franklin. Pushing the time to just about 6:38, that's 22 before 7. It's on a Sunday, and we're delighted for the opportunity to share with you. And we hope that you're having a wonderful day. And if you're a first-time visitor to the Federation of St. Kitts and Nevis, a special and a pleasant welcome to you. Hope that you'll take back precious memories of our the Twin Federation, of the two islands. That's two islands, one federation. It's a twin. And you will certainly have precious memories and have an enjoyable time here while you're visiting with us. If you are celebrating your birthday, happy birthday to you. And if you're celebrating a wedding anniversary as well, a happy anniversary. Hope that you will enjoy it to the max and you will live to see and enjoy many, many more. Taken from the album Positive, here comes Double L, or L Squared, Lester Lewis, along with Singing Rose and Company. God is interested. Let me take time to say a pleasant Sunday to Keith Finch.

0: Proverbs describes the fool, the one who rejects God in favor of his own abominable deeds, in these very simple terms. Fools hate knowledge. 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Fools enjoy wicked schemes. Fools proclaim foolishness. Fools spurn a parent's discipline. Fools speak perversity. Fools are quick-tempered. Fools get in trouble with their proud speech. Fools mock at sin. Fools are deceitful. Fools despise their mother. Fools bring grief to their parents. Fools commit sexual immorality. A foolish woman tears down her own house. Fools are ruined. And fools are dangerous.
1: 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We're coming to you from the Federation of St. Kitts and Nevis in the West Indies. And we're programming on the assigned frequency of 903 on the frequency modulation band. And we're certainly delighted for the opportunity to share with you to be coming into your hearts and homes with the gospel of Jesus Christ. If you're just joining us, we welcome you. We've got just about 6:46. That's 14 minutes to 7. And we're delighted for the opportunity to be coming into your hearts and homes with the gospel. Coming up at 7 p.m., we've got the nightly news, followed by the week in review. It's a recap of the stories which shaped our nation last week. Stay with us. This is music from Brianna Haynes, a Father's Day song. It's Through the Eyes of My Father. That's the title of the track. Let me take time to say a pleasant Sunday to Brother Glenroy Stanley.

Well, ladies and gentlemen, we're so sorry, but we will have to bring down the curtain. The curtain on this presentation of the Music to Live By. We speak to nations. You have to flee. The power of darkness, you have to flee. We speak to nation. The kingdom of God is coming near to you. So we speak to you. We say, be free. Truly hope that you've been blessed and encouraged by means of the selections that we featured for you today.

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4: This has been just the most spectacular morning.
2: The biggest maritime gathering in U.S. history. Our Al Roker on board as they raised the flag.
4: We just had the most amazing moment when they raise the flag.
2: Millions turning out across the country, braving those brutal high temperatures.
5: It's a scorcher.
2: The violent storms overnight, forcing some communities to adjust their plans. And the new storms threatening events tonight. Tonight, across the country, the celebrations are ramping up, including our preview of the biggest American fireworks show ever. As we celebrate 250 years of life, liberty, and the pursuit of happiness.
6: 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Reporting tonight from the nation's capital, here is Tom Yamas.
1: And good evening from right here in Washington, D.C. We are in our nation's capital tonight as America hits a historic milestone, 250 years since we declared independence. The crowds at the National Mall filling in right now for what is expected to be the biggest fireworks show ever. It will be the culmination of the many celebrations across the country on this historic day. 250 years since our founding fathers declared independence and took that critical first step towards creating the United States. Across the country today, we saw Americans of all stripes coming together, uniting in their love of this great nation. And the images have been stunning, like this flyover at the Statue of Liberty. Look at that, streaming red, white, and blue. And by sea, these remarkable images from New York Harbor of that giant parade of tall ships from more than 20 countries, the biggest maritime gathering in American history. And there was this scene last night, a stunning fireworks show over Mount Rushmore, that monument, of course, dedicated to our greatest presidents. We also saw these fireworks over the St. Louis Arch as well, simply stunning. The weather not letting the celebrations go off without a hitch, though. The parade here in D.C. canceled because of the heat, and new storm systems tonight are threatening fireworks across the East Coast. We'll all time it out in just a moment. But we want to begin with the very best of America, with small towns and big cities across the country pulling out all the stops to celebrate our milestone birthday.
2: It's an incredible 250 years of America, and from the water to the skies. To cities and towns across the country, Americans coming out to celebrate. It all kicked off at midnight with that countdown in Times Square. 3, 2, 1. The first time the ball has ever dropped when it's not New Year's Eve. And this morning, that breathtaking sight in New York City's harbor. The historic parade of dozens of tall ships from 20 countries. A towering fleet honoring America. After making their way up the East Coast for Sail 4th 250. Our own Al Roker on board the Coast Guard cutter Eagle.
4: It has been a thrilling day. Beautiful weather, beautiful breezes. And this is basically the World Cup of the maritime world. Right there you see the Italian ship going by and 46 others just like it making for one of the greatest maritime parades in the world.
2: Sailors perched up high along the masts, and others along the decks waving to the massive crowds, taking it all in, watching the largest maritime gathering in American history.
3: Oh my gosh, I loved it. I couldn't have asked for anything better than this.
2: And above it all, incredible flyovers from military aircraft. Those astounding fighter jet formations, streaming red, white, and blue to salute America. Look at that view as they fly past the Statue of Liberty, wave after amazing wave in the skies. More than 100 Allied and U.S. aircraft taking part, led by the famous Blue Angels. Later, Vice President J.D. Vance landing with his three kids on the USS Kearsarge, sailing right there in New York Harbor. The Vice President, who's a Marine Corps veteran, then swearing in re-enlisting Navy members.
5: All of us will need to do our part to create the next 250 years of American greatness.
2: Speaking near the same spot where 250 years ago today, British troops were looming as American colonists bravely declared their independence.
5: George Washington read aloud the words of the incredible Declaration. We hold these truths to be self-evident, that all men are created equal, that they are endowed by their Creator with certain unalienable rights, and that among these rights are life, liberty, and the pursuit of happiness. Even today, 250 years to the day later, these words command a tremendous power over us as Americans.
2: The president overnight with that dramatic flyover. Air Force One streaking right above Mount Rushmore in the Black Hills of South Dakota. President Trump with a passionate tribute to American values and achievements.
7: At 250 years, America is the oldest republic on earth. We are the freest people on earth. We have the most righteous and enduring constitution on earth. We are the strongest and most powerful country on earth. And by the grace of God, the United States of America is the most successful, most accomplished, most exceptional nation ever to exist in human history. And it is great to be your president.
2: And this responds to what he calls the unfair criticism of the U.S.
7: As for those who peddle Marxist lies about our heritage, who tell our children that we live on stolen land or that our heroes were oppressors, they're doing something much worse than slandering our past. They are slandering and attacking our future.
2: Then a spectacular fireworks display over that stunning monument to our greatest presidents. Also overnight, Gatlinburg, Tennessee, marking the first 4th of July parade of the weekend, bringing out this massive 250th birthday cake balloon.
8: America 250.
2: While today, more celebrations for America underway across the country, from Coronado, California to Rockland County, New York. People pouring outdoors despite those sweltering temperatures. Around 150 million people tonight under heat alerts. Some heat indices soaring to a scorching 110 degrees.
9: Oh my God.
2: The heat fueling powerful overnight storms in New Jersey. In Philadelphia, where it all began more than two centuries ago, it was still hovering around triple digits today. NBC's Valerie Castro is there.
10: I'm outside Independence Hall in Philadelphia, where 250 years ago, our country's founders signed the Declaration of Independence right inside. Today, thousands gathering to celebrate in America's birthplace.
2: Including Jeff Wilkins, who came out dressed as a Revolutionary War-era American militia member.
10: A lot of people want to take pictures with you. It's emotional.
11: Yeah, it really is. It's just overwhelming, really, you know, to be part of the, you know, the nation's birthday today. I'm humbled.
2: Earlier in Philly, an amazing drone show spotlighting key moments in American history, including the Marine landing at Iwo Jima. And officials burying a time capsule right there in front of Independence Hall with artifacts from all U.S. states and territories. A snapshot of today's America to be opened in 2276. Out west, a massive American flag draped over the Hoover Dam. And that's the Declaration of Independence projected onto the sphere in Las Vegas. In the skies, one pilot in a Cessna aircraft going viral, tracing a message for America's 250th birthday with this flight pattern over Ohio seen on flight radar. And NBC's Maggie Vespa is in Chicago.
12: America 250 fever is alive and well in the Midwest. Massive crowds have been packing Chicago's iconic Navy Pier ahead of tonight's fireworks display, the largest and longest in the show's history.
2: And they're even honoring America's big birthday in Tokyo with an extravagant fireworks display, including an image of President Trump. Here in Washington overnight, the Washington Monument illuminated with a picture of America's first president. And more celebrations out at the Great American State Fair on the National Mall, including even more impressive flyovers by military aircraft.
13: Everybody needs to experience the 4th of July in Washington once in their lifetime.
2: Crowds braving the heat and prepping for that historic fireworks display tonight.
14: A record breaker, so we'll be shooting over 850,000 pyrotechnics. It's going to be the best.
15: We look forward to it all. And of course, those daytime parades giving way to nighttime fireworks. But the weather is proving to be a huge unknown tonight and could force more cancellations and delays. I want to bring in meteorologist Amelia Draper from our NBC Washington station. And Amelia, who's under threat tonight?
16: Well, Tom, from the central United States all the way to the mid-Atlantic and parts of the Northeast, we have 83 million people at risk. The biggest concern is going to be winds gusting up to 75 miles an hour. And this includes in areas like the District, Philadelphia, even up into New York. We could also have damaging hail about an inch or larger. The good news, there's a low-end risk for any tornadoes. But that being said, it's not just severe thunderstorms. It is the extreme and dangerous heat that continues. Look at this. We have nearly 150 million people at risk for some serious heat, either being under heat advisories or extreme heat warnings. Here in Washington, likely our hottest July 4th ever on record, hitting 100, 101 degrees today. Now, the good news is this heat starts to break down tomorrow on into Monday.
15: We need that cool down. All right, Amelia, we thank you for that. And just steps from where we are tonight, President Trump is set to give a major speech tonight, capping off the celebrations for America's 250th birthday, with questions over whether he'll turn it into a campaign rally. Gabe Gutierrez joins us now live. And Gabe, you have new reporting on what the president will say.
17: Yeah, that's right, Tom. We've seen several military flyovers already, and we really expect the president to tout American exceptionalism. A senior White House official telling me that this is expected to be a speech unlike any that he's ever given, that'll look back at America's 250-year history since its founding and reference the stories of American heroes to help tell it. But, Tom, as you know, and is often the case with President Trump, one of the major questions is whether he will go off script. Yesterday at Mount Rushmore, he did speak a lot about history, but he also got political, warning of what he called communist threats. Now, the president has also joked that he'll give a long speech tonight, despite the heat, saying that he'll do it just to show he could. Tom.
15: Gabe Gutierrez out on the National Mall, where we're already seeing that weather turn. Gabe, we thank you for that. Still ahead tonight, our Richard Engel with rare access inside of Iran as millions mourn their former leader killed by the U.S. And the major announcement from Serena Williams today will tell you what she said when we return with our special July 4th edition of Nightly News celebrating America 250. Stay with us. We're back now with our rare access inside of Iran tonight at the public funeral for that country's former supreme leader. Richard Engel is there.
18: As Iran's Ayatollah and former supreme leader killed by the U.S. and Israel lies in state in one of the biggest public funerals in history. Today, for the first time, the Iranian public was allowed to visit and mourn.
15: I'm now inside the biggest mosque in Tehran. There are tens of thousands of people. You can hear them shouting. They are saying, revenge, revenge, revenge. All of them shouting in one voice.

0: the Islamic, the Iranian regime would be changed, would be overthrown. That never happened. In fact, many Iranians say that a new generation is in charge now, a new generation that is even more hardline than the previous one.
1: 35-year-old Amin Nabikani says the anger is not directed at the American people, but the government.
2: Do you think Iran won the war? That's the feeling. That's the feeling on the street from the people, that they won the war. They won a decisive victory.
1: Not everyone in Iran supports the government. This country is deeply divided. But the opposition that took to the streets and faced a deadly crackdown just months ago is now nowhere to be seen. The U.S.-Israeli war seems to have made the government's grip on power even tighter. Richard Engel, NBC News, Tehran.
3: And our thanks to Richard and his team for that brave reporting. We're going to be back in a moment with the woman who just made history rowing solo across the Pacific as our special coverage of July 4th and America 250 marches on. We are back now with a look at this incredible stream of red, white, and blue in the air today for the 4th of July. Love that. Serena Williams making some news at Wimbledon and her comeback officially over, at least for now. She announced today she won't play doubles with Venus because of her knee. Serena posting this video on social media of her walking with a bandaged knee. You see it right there, saying she feels heartbroken to drop out. Also tonight, this was the moment Kelsey Fendler made it to Hawaii, rowing all the way from California alone. She's believed to be the first American woman to make that grueling journey solo. She's also believed to have broken the speed record for women and men. It took her nearly a month and a half at sea. We come back tonight here on Nightly News, our cameras across the country capturing the sights and sounds of America's 250th birthday. How this milestone is bringing Americans together, like these crowds watching the tall ships today. Our special July 4th coverage returns in just a moment. Finally tonight, from right here in the nation's capital, for America's 250th anniversary, we bring you the sights and sounds of celebration of an incredible nation and a historic idea.
4: From the streets of our small towns in the heartland,
5: 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USA!
4: To the skies over our national symbols, to the waters around our biggest city, today's celebrations mark the anniversary of not just a nation, but of an idea. A republic independent from an inherited monarch. A nation governed by representatives chosen by her people. Our American experiment, declaring from its inception, we are endowed with certain unalienable rights, including life, liberty, and the pursuit of happiness. That one unifying principle at the heart of the joy today in Baltimore, in the beat of this parade, in upstate New York, in the music today in Rhode Island, and with this generations gathered together in San Diego. For 250 years, our experiment has been challenged. A union once torn apart, a depression that shattered a generation, world wars that tested our principles, and conflicts that tested our conviction. Attacks from within and from abroad that questioned our security. But for 2.5 centuries, this great nation has endured. Through trial and error, the American experiment continues. Each generation tasked with the responsibility to carry the torch towards a more perfect union. Celebrated today, 250 years of an idea that changed the world.
3: And from all of us here at NBC News, we wish you and your family a happy 4th of July. That's Nightly News for this Saturday from right here in Washington, D.C. The Macy's 4th of July fireworks are coming up tonight at 8 p.m. Make sure to watch and don't miss our coverage of tonight's of America's 250 celebrations on our streaming network, NBC News Now. I'm Tom Yamas. We thank you so much for watching on this special holiday tonight and always. We're here for you. Good night.

This is the Week in Review, a recap of the top stories which shaped the nation last week. Thanks for joining. I'm Michael Berridge. An inter-island ferry carrying passengers from St. Kitts and Nevis began to sink shortly after departing the Bastia Ferry Terminal on Monday, June 29. According to initial reports, all 47 passengers and crew members aboard the Apple Cider were safely rescued after the vessel encountered difficulties just moments into its journey. The ferry had not passed the Western cruise ship pier when an emergency unfolded. One passenger reported hearing a loud noise before water began rapidly entering the cabin, prompting an emergency response. Videos circulating on social media captured dramatic scenes of the vessel partially submerged, with passengers and crew wearing life jackets as rescue efforts got underway. The cause of the incident was not immediately known, and investigations are expected to determine what led to the vessel taking on water while en route to Charlestown, Nevis. A swift rescue operation involving the MV Macana, nearby fishing vessels, and members of the St. Kitts and Nevis Coast Guard ensured that everyone on board was brought safely to shore. In the aftermath of the incident, both Prime Minister Dr. Terence Dew and Nevis Premier Mark Brantley issued statements on their official Facebook pages expressing gratitude that there was no loss of life. They also commended the Coast Guard, emergency responders, civilian boat operators, and all those who assisted in the successful rescue operation. The following is a press release from the St. Kitts Electricity Company Limited, SKELEC. The St. Kitts Electricity Company Limited is aware of false information currently circulating on social media alleging that one of its employees was injured during an electricity disconnection exercise in St. Paul's. SKELEC categorically confirms that these reports are false. SKELEC does not conduct electricity disconnections on weekends, and so no SKELEC employee has sustained the injuries alleged in the circulating reports. Members of the public are encouraged to verify information before sharing it online. SKELEC remains committed to transparency and open communication and will continue to provide official updates through its verified communication channels whenever necessary. The St. Kitts Electricity Company Limited appreciate the public's continued support in helping to prevent the spread of misinformation. SKELEC remains committed to transparency and will continue to provide accurate and timely information through its official communication channels whenever necessary. And that notice came from the St. Kitts Electricity Company Limited, SKELEC. In other news, on Tuesday, Premier of Nevis, Honorable Mark Brantley, announced that the federal government indicated that the Destiny Special Sustainability Zone project, or the SSZ project agreement, was expected to go before the federal cabinet, with the Nevis Island administration anticipating a response from Prime Minister Honorable Dr. Terence Dew within days on whether the agreement will receive the cabinet's approval. Speaking at his monthly press conference on Tuesday, Premier Brantley said the Nevis Island administration has continued to press the federal government for a decision after the proposed agreement remained under its consideration for 7 months. The Premier explained that the matter was originally expected to go before the federal cabinet the previous Monday, but was delayed due to the Prime Minister's overseas engagement. It was then rescheduled for the regular cabinet meeting on Monday, but was postponed again and is now expected to be considered by Cabinet on Tuesday. Premier Brantley noted that the NIA has already received and responded to the report of the special committee appointed by the Federal Cabinet to review the proposed agreement, expressing hope that the project has now cleared that stage and is ready for Cabinet's consideration. Premier Brantley also noted that the global tourism and investment landscape is changing and Nevis must embrace innovative forms of development to remain competitive. He stressed that he has continued encouraging the investors to remain committed to the project rather than pursue opportunities elsewhere due to the extensive delay. Premier Brantley stressed that even with federal cabinet approval, the project must still undergo a transparent legislative process that allows for public consultation and parliamentary scrutiny before moving forward. Since the project was first announced,
The Nevis Island Administration has conducted extensive consultations with business leaders, religious organizations, educators, tourism stakeholders, students, the media, law enforcement, and opposition representatives, underscoring its commitment to transparency, public participation, and a legislative process that allows for further public scrutiny before any final approval is granted. If approved, the Destiny Project is expected to become one of the largest private investments in Nevis history, bringing sustainable development, thousands of employment opportunities, enhanced infrastructure, increased foreign direct investment, and new economic opportunities for future generations. On Monday, the government of St. Kitts and Nevis, through the St. Christopher Air and Seaports Authority, officially broke the ground on the new cruise terminal development project at Port Zante, marking the start of a transformative investment that will position St. Kitts as a regional cruise home porting destination. The new terminal forms a key component of the government's strategy to strengthen the Federation's tourism industry, modernize critical port infrastructure, and expand economic opportunities through cruise tourism. Purpose-built to support home porting operations, the facility will enable passengers to begin and end their cruise vacations in St. Kitts, transitioning the destination beyond its traditional role as a port of call. The development is expected to generate increased visitor spending, long overnight stays, stronger airlift demand, and wider economic benefits for businesses and communities across the Federation. Meantime, Prime Minister of St. Kitts and Nevis, Honorable Dr. Terence Dew, on July 1, visited the construction site of the new Bastia High School to assess the progress of works underway and reaffirm the government's commitment to delivering a modern, world-class educational facility for the nation's students. Accompanied by project manager Vivek Khan, the Prime Minister toured the site where extensive construction activity is currently taking place, with local workers and technical experts actively engaged in advancing one of the Federation's most significant education infrastructure projects. Speaking during the visit, Prime Minister Dew said he wanted the public to witness firsthand the substantial progress being made on the project amid suggestions that little or no work was taking place. Dr. Dew noted that the significant workforce on site reflects both the pace of construction and the project's positive impact on employment. He also affirmed that the government will continue to closely monitor the project to ensure construction remains on schedule. The new Bastia High School is being constructed as a climate-resilient turnkey facility that will be fully outfitted with modern classrooms, laboratories, technology, furniture, and equipment upon completion, providing students and teachers with a safe, innovative, and unified learning environment. You're listening to The Week in Review. The Nevis Island Administration, or the NIA, officially broke ground on the multi-million dollar expansion and enhancement project for the Vance W. Amory International Airport at Newcastle, St. James, on Wednesday, July 1st. Launching a transformative initiative with the potential to reshape the island's tourism and economic landscape for generations to come. Speaking at the ceremony held on the outskirts of the airport, Premier of Nevis, Honorable Mark Brantley, Minister of Tourism, described the groundbreaking as a historic milestone in Nevis's development that will benefit both present and future generations. Premier Brantley noted that the Concerned Citizens Movement, led Nevis Island Administration, had worked diligently for more than a decade to bring the transformative project to fruition. He explained that the expansion is expected to increase air traffic to the island, strengthen tourism, stimulate economic activity, and create opportunities for Nevisians at every stage of the project. Brantley expressed appreciation to the federal government for guaranteeing the NIA's EC $20 million loan from the St. Kitts Nevis Anguilla National Bank, the government of the Republic of China, Taiwan, for its US $20 million concessional loan, and businessman Patrick Dari for providing US $25 million in investment capital toward the project. Ambassador to the Republic of China, Taiwan, to the Federation of St. Kitts and Nevis, His Excellency Edward Ling Wengqiao, reaffirmed Taiwan's long-standing partnership with Nevis and its commitment to supporting the island's sustainable development.
Also delivering remarks at the ceremony were Project Coordinator Honorable Alexis Jeffers, Advisor to the Premier on Investments, Project Manager Michael Perkins, General Manager of the Nevis Air and Seaports Authority, Owell Brandy, Contractor Seamus Kelly of Kelly Construction, Lead Engineer Leonard Perez of Perez Engineering Construction and Consulting Services Limited, Chief Executive Officer of the St. Kitts Nevis Anguilla National Bank, Anthony Galloway, Permanent Secretary in the Ministry of Tourism, John Hanley, and Community Representative Janisha Daniel. The project, which the coordinator said is expected to be completed within 18 months, will include a 2,000-foot extension of the airport's runway, bringing its total length to 6,000 feet. It will also provide for the construction of a fuel farm, a new fire hall, an expanded and modernized terminal building, new customs hall, and an enlarged parking apron capable of accommodating up to 50 executive jets. And finally, Prime Minister of St. Kitts and Nevis, Honorable Dr. Terence Dew, has been appointed to chair a newly established Caribbean Community Committee that will examine issues affecting Rastafarians across the region and the world. The decision was taken during the 42nd intersessional meeting of the Conference of Heads of Government on May 8, 2026, as CARICOM continues to strengthen its commitment to equality, inclusion, and social justice throughout the community. As chair of the committee, Prime Minister Dr. Dew will lead discussions aimed at advancing the recognition, protection, and promotion of the rights of Rastafarians throughout the region. The committee comprises representatives from Barbados, Jamaica, St. Kitts and Nevis, St. Vincent and the Grenadines, and Trinidad and Tobago. Commenting on his appointment, Prime Minister Dr. Dew said the work of the committee represents an important opportunity for the region to reaffirm its commitment to justice and inclusion. Dr. Dew's appointment reflects the confidence of CARICOM heads of government in his leadership and underscores St. Kitts and Nevis' continued commitment to championing human rights, social inclusion, and equitable development across the Caribbean. The committee is expected to commence its work in the coming months, engaging member states, Rastafarian organizations, and other relevant stakeholders in developing recommendations that will strengthen regional efforts to eliminate discrimination, address historical inequities, and foster greater inclusion throughout the Caribbean community. And that item brings us to the end of the Week in Review. Thanking you very much for joining us for this week's edition. And looking forward to coming your way again next week with another presentation. Until then, I'm Michael Berridge, encouraging you to take care of yourself and each other. Have a great week.

The FM time has moved to 25 minutes before the hour of 8 p.m. And we now pause to take a look at the local weather forecast for St. Kitts and Nevis, which is valid up until 8 p.m. tomorrow, Monday, the 6th of July, 2026. A dry, stable, and hazy air mass associated with a ridge of high pressure will continue to persist and restrict shower activity across the area during the next 24 hours. Conditions tonight will fair to partly cloudy. Also, hazy conditions will persist. Tomorrow we'll have partly sunny skies and hazy conditions in general, with a 20% or slight chance of a brief light shower. The winds are currently coming from the east at 12 to 21 miles per hour. The seas are 1.2 to 1.8 meters or 4 to 6 feet. Sunrise tomorrow is expected at 5:42 a.m. Sunset, 6:49 p.m. And today's high temperature was 33 degrees Celsius. The maximum temperature, 33 degrees Celsius or 91 degrees Fahrenheit. We can expect the temperature to fall as low as 25 degrees Celsius tonight or 77 degrees Fahrenheit. Right now, conditions across the leewards and windwards fair to partly cloudy. That's a look at the weather. Comes to you from the Antigua and Barbuda Meteorological Services, forecasted by Bernal Simon.